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1: And a good Sunday morning to you. This is Focus on Central Oregon. I'm R.L. Garrigues. This past week, the Deschutes County Commissioners talked about a collaborative effort with a Wildfire Research Center for wildfire preparation activities down in the Lapine area. Here now is that conversation.
2: Item number 11, an agreement for collaboration with the Wildfire Research Center for wildfire preparedness activities.
3: Good morning, Chair. Good morning, Commissioners. For the record, my name is Lauren Street, the Community Wildfire Protection Supervisor for the Natural Resources Program here at the county. And joining online today, we also have Kristen McBride, a Project Manager for the Deschutes National Forest. Today, we're seeking approval of Document 2026-0437, an agreement for collaboration with the Wildfire Research Center, also known as WIRE, in support of wildfire preparedness activities in the greater Lapine area. The Deschutes County Natural Resources Program, in representation of the Lapine Basin All Lands Partnership, has been approached by WIRE to enter into an agreement for collaboration. This collaborative agreement would allow WIRE to survey 2,000 residents in the greater Lapine community on wildfire preparedness activities and education and outreach. This aligns with the work that will be executed through the recently funded Community Wildfire Defense Grant, our Lapine Wildfire Mitigation Project. So I will pause there for any questions.
4: I do have a question. Lauren, where actually is the Wildfire Research Center located? The address is not on any of these documents. I was just curious. It's a 501c3.
3: Yeah, thank you for that, Commissioner. They are located in Colorado, but they've worked all over the United States and mostly focused their projects on the West. And several of the projects that they've supported and come to with funding have been in Jackson County, Oregon, Chelan County, Washington, Douglas County, Washington, and Okanogan County, Washington.
2: Is this center connected to CSU in Fort Collins?
3: Not that I'm aware of, but I can check. They receive their funding through the BLM and the U.S. Forest Service.
5: So,
2: go ahead.
5: Question about does this cost money from the grant that the county has received, and what's the scope of that?
3: No, great question. There will be no funds exchanged between WIRE and the county. This is purely a collaborative agreement. So WIRE comes to the table with $28,000 worth of funding to push those surveys forward into the community. And then the county, if we're able to sign this agreement, we will provide capacity, as well as the Lapine Basin All Lands Partnership will provide support for this project. So there will be no funds exchanged.
5: And then is this a survey, but it's kind of like an education, I assume, too. It's like, you know, about wildfire, this and that. By the way, did you know? You know, I can see it's kind of a two-way street for education and information.
3: Yeah. So WIRE in past studies, the outcomes have been very different, and that's crafted with whoever they're partnering with. So in our case, because we're gearing up to do the and we're already starting the work of the Community Wildfire Defense Grant, this will be kind of the social guidance that we'll use to then implement a lot of the work that we were already geared up to do through that Community Wildfire Defense Grant. So in those surveys, they will poll residents on what is your experience with wildfire? Are you prepared for evacuation? What are your perceptions about wildfire? What are your perceptions around mitigation actions? What are barriers that you experience to accessing resources or completing wildfire mitigation actions on your own property? So we will then receive all of that data from WIRI, and the county will own that data and the report that WIRI produces from these findings, and we will use that to guide our work, then to be able to reach out to the broader community, as well as the folks that are surveyed through this. So there are kind of a few points where we would consider that a win. If they reach out to 2,000 folks, there are 2,000 folks that we can then have a line of communication with to help accomplish our CWDG work, as well as using those responses to guide what's the best way to reach out to folks and what are their concerns, what are the gaps.
5: So setting the tone on this, just my one concept, and I see it a lot, is a group of people get together, talk about wildfire, defensible space, fuel reduction, and then they're like, well, where do we get resources? And I'm just setting, you know, from resident of the area, and Lauren, you might have heard me say this before, but please just go cut a branch down that's close to your house and pull some needles out of the gutters instead of talking about it. So I just want to lean into action is my message there.
3: Yeah, and I think that's our hope here is, you know, we have the over $3.4 million to put that into action, and this will open up a line of communication for folks to either provide whatever resources they're needing. If they're just looking for best practices, which branches to cut down, we can provide that. Or if they need more technical assistance, we can also provide that. So, again, just kind of collecting that social data to help drive the work and the action that we're planning to do in that area.
5: Thank you.
2: Yeah, I'll just say that if we want people to improve their wildfire preparedness, I think it's great that we are doing work to both understand what they already know and what their perceptions are on these issues, and you know, gathering data that will help us understand how to support and help move them to action in the future. And just seems like a very nice complement for the Community Wildfire Defense Grant as well. So yeah, I mean, we got the resources to implement a lot of work on the ground on the one side, and we're going to learn some things about the people who we're hoping will take action on the other side. And that kind of leads me to, you know, specifically, I would like to know, you know, I took a look through the scope of work, but I'd like to understand a little bit better what we are going to learn about residents through this survey.
3: Yeah, that's a great question. And I think that a lot of that will be crafted. So we haven't begun our meetings with WIRI yet. First up is the agreement. But if approved, we'll begin that process. And I think a lot of that will be led by, you know, what are the funds that we're bringing to the table with the Community Wildfire Defense Grant, and what would be helpful for that and the implementation of that. And so I have a presentation here from WIRI, which I'm happy to send over, and the different outcomes from projects that they've done in different areas are wildly different. So they implemented one of these studies on the Kenai Peninsula, and they actually incorporated the WIRI information into the CWPP plans that they were updating. So that is something that, you know, we're getting ready to go through that process. And I think our main goal would be to use this to guide the CWDG work. But that is something that we could use this information for in the future, is to implement that into our action items in the community wildfire protection plans. Other outcomes, through another assessment done by WIRI in another community in Alaska, they were looking for gaps in resources and gaps for emergency services to be able to respond in the case of a disaster. And they actually found that 96% of the folks that responded to their surveys did not have properly addressed homes. So emergency services would not be able to find them in case of an emergency. So it looks really different for the different projects that they've done. But I think the scope of our community wildfire defense grant will really guide the scope and the outcome of what we'll be working with WIRI on.
2: Got it. And there'll be some kind of meeting between the researchers and natural resources and the Lapine All Lands partnership and, you know, other key stakeholders.
3: Correct. Yes.
2: To kind of hash all that out. Mm-hmm. Okay. Great. Good to know. Any further questions or concerns? Since
5: Kristen McBride, thanks for joining.
2: Sorry, go ahead, Commissioner DeBone.
5: Oh, just asking if Kristen wanted to share any thoughts.
2: That was just what I was going to ask.
6: Thanks for that offer. I would just offer that we, in the Lapine Basin All Lands Partnership, we've been working really hard on landscape scale strategic planning that integrates risk analytics, that looks at transmission risk and wildfire risk to community values. And we've paired that across boundaries with what we know of past, current, and future treatment plans. And the big outlier is how to mobilize, and as you put it, Phil, get folks to take action and what that would take to do that, right? So to really enhance the treatment footprints on the ground and make sure that we can do that as holistically as possible in a cross-boundary capacity, we really need to know how to better outreach to folks and to integrate what they know with what we know and get people mobilized on action and pairing them with funding opportunities. So we're hoping to use the underpinnings of the strategic planning resource team's work to help identify where these homeowners might be and help inform the WIRI study. And then in turn, we hope to get some really solid information about considerations for outreach strategies and public education. So all of the partners and members in the All Lands Partnership are really excited about this opportunity. It brings in that social piece that we've been missing.
2: Great. Okay. Any further questions or comments, or are we ready for a motion?
5: Motion. I'll move approval of document number 2026-437, an agreement for collaboration with the Wildfire Research Center in support of wildfire preparedness activities and authorize county administrator's signature.
7: I'll second the motion.
2: Been moved and seconded. Any further discussion? I'll just say that I hope that this risk assessment and survey process really helps to improve the success and impact of our community wildfire defense grant project. And with that, we'll call for the vote. Commissioner DeBone?
5: Yes.
2: Commissioner Adair?
8: Yes.
2: And chair votes yes. Thank you very much.
7: It is, I did want to make a comment. It is the last weekend of fire free for the outlying transfer stations. So I believe it goes through this Saturday.
2: Very good. Thank you for that reminder. Okay. So at this time, other items. Commissioner DeBone, you said you had a couple things you wanted to review with us.
5: Sure. Monday was a annual meeting of the East Cascade Works and the WorkSource Consortium Board. So that's the members of the community that are on the board, the commissioners that represent the consortium of about 10 counties up and down the middle of the state. We did pass the budget. The WorkSource budget is flat and going down just a little bit, but being flat sure feels like it's really going backwards because of the world we live in. So administrative overhead and, some choices are being made to keep the level of service, but it's getting a really narrow path. And we've seen that in other public budgets recently also. Yesterday, I was able to attend a Lapine water and sewer kind of ribbon cutting finalization certificate of completion. So City of Lapine water and sewer project. So that was real exciting. It was in the news this morning also. Sun River Lapine Economic Development Board met yesterday, middle of the day. You know, obviously a discussion about a land sale for a data center, you know, got really raucous, and the city council said, well, let's not do this right now. But there's still land available, power available, dual redundant paths for the internet available. So, I mean, somebody may come again someday. So we'll just have to talk about what does it mean to have a data center and investment in jobs in a small town like that. Also, we were able to tour the new facility, Western Metrology, which is one of our recipients of a economic development grant slash loan for their new jobs. Beautiful facility. They're doing some custom high-end machining on site, plus precision measurement for aerospace parts in manufacturing in partnership with other companies around the state. So it was wonderful to see what they're really doing in Lapine. Thank you.
2: Thank you. Great. Commissioner Dick.
7: Yes, I do want to report that I had let Brenda know the fair is doing something different this year. We're actually going to have the opening ceremony at 6 p.m. on Wednesday evening instead of in the morning at 11, because the comment was made, it was so hot at 11. Anyway, so that is going to be at 6 p.m. on Wednesday evening, the first day of the fair. And if you have a red vest and a white shirt, that's what you should wear. Anyway, that was that part of it. The message is for the association that will be there. But yes, it is Wednesday night at 6 p.m. So please check your calendars accordingly.
2: So so that means, you know, historically we've held off on having a board meeting that day so that people could, so that we could all go to the fair opening ceremony. Does that mean that there won't be anything during the day till 6 p.m.?
7: Well, no, the fair will be going on. It opens that morning. So okay. Yeah, there will be lots of activity at the fair, just that the actual event with the doves being released will be that, that evening when it's a bit cooler.
2: Okay. But that, I guess what I'm asking is, does that mean that we could have a regular board meeting during the day and then everyone could attend the opening ceremony that evening?
7: I don't know. Some of us like to spend the day at the fair.
2: Okay. We can talk about that a little closer to the time and see what we have. Yeah. We'll see what our needs are in terms of agenda items.
5: Yep.
2: Okay. Any other items?
1: Aaron Street leading a conversation about the county's natural resources program representation of the Lapine Basin All Lands Partnership that was approached by the Wildlife Research Center to collaborate with them. It's happening once again, the Big Butte Challenge put on by Cascade Relays, and here's Scott Douglas to talk about it. To climb the impossible climb. You know, from Butte to Butte to Butte, and you have X amount of time to do it, and then you get rewarded at the end.
8: Yeah. Well, the Big Butte Challenge, you know, RL, started during the pandemic when our goal was to get people that have, you know, I mean, you and I have lived in Bend practically our entire lives, right? And there were some buttes that when I started Big Butte Challenge that I had never been to the top of. And so it's an opportunity to go experience really the beauty of this region. And when you get to the top of these buttes and you look around, we truly celebrate the fact that we live in an incredible region, right? And so buttes like Pilot Butte, lots of people have either driven or walked up to the top of Pilot Butte, and some people do it every day. But Overturf Butte, which is also within the city limits, Black Butte, Tumlo Butte. Not everyone's gone to the top of those buttes. So we've got these incredible opportunities for people to be able to go to the top of the butte, and they do it all summer. So it started with Memorial Day weekend. That's when we kick off the Big Butte Challenge, and it goes all the way through to October 1st. So all summer long, your task is to go get to the summit of these nine buttes. And they also are all varying degree of difficulty. So, you know, you start off with the Pilot and the Overturf Butte, work your way up to, you know, Paulina Peak is a pretty challenging hike. And so you want to, you know, build up your stamina and physical fitness over the summer and then, hit those nine summits. And, what do we do in Central Oregon, RL, after we've gone out and done?
1: Drink beer.
8: We go drink beer. So we've got nine different breweries that sponsor each butte. And you get a beer token to be able to go to that brewery and take your family and have lunch. You know, take your work colleague, you know, that you're, you know, that person that you want to spend time with and go hike and get to the top of the summit and have a great conversation on the way up and down. And then go to the brewery and celebrate and raise the glass and have that local craft beverage. And it's just a fantastic way to be having those authentic human connections, celebrating our local breweries. Yeah. Celebrate, you know, contributing to our local economy. And, you know, and the fitness for people to be able to get to the top of that butte and celebrate. And a new thing that we've done this year, RL, is the Junior Summiteer Program. So we've had so many young kids that participate this with their parents and they get a badge, a sticker. It's a called a Done It badge, local producer of the Done It badges. And we've got these, every butte has its own sticker badge that the kids earn when they summit that butte. So they get to collect those all summer long as well.
1: That's cool. And so to be a part of all of this, where do you go? What do I need to do?
8: So for people that want to participate in the Big Butte Challenge, they go to cascaderelays.com and register for the Big Butte Challenge. And again, it runs all summer. And then they come into the Haven co-working space to pick up their packet. And their packet includes a lot of goodies plus the coveted Big Butte Challenge. I like Big Buttes and I cannot lie hat, which is such a fun thing for people to wear because they see people on the trails wearing their Big Butte Challenge hat and they give each other a high five and say hello and it builds community. So all of our events at Cascade Relays are all about building community and contributing to this amazing place that we live. And we raise money through the Cascade Relays Foundation. We hit 10 years. This is our 10-year anniversary [S2] Wow. [S1] Of Cascade Relays Foundation, with over $1 million in grants this year for our local community. And that goes to school groups, nonprofits, you know, sports teams, you know, anything that's supporting our local community, we've supported. And that ranges from Ronald McDonald House to Boys and Girls Club to the Mountain View NJROTC program, on down to, Street Dog Hero and, you know, all the different, you know, nonprofits that are contributing to our local community in a positive way. We love to support them.
1: Awesome. Scott, as always, thank you so much for your time and, coming in.
8: Well, we love hearing your voice every day, RL. It's just, you know, I grew up listening to you and even though you've somewhat retired, you know, congratulations somewhat. To you,
1: yeah.
8: You know, for contributing the way that you have for this community because it's a beautiful thing to watch and come in and see every time I come.
1: The Big Butte Challenge, CascadeRelays.com is where you want to go to sign up. The 80th Prineville Jewelry, Gem, and Mineral Show takes place this week from June 17th through the 21st out at the Crook County Fairgrounds. Always a great time and a great event, and we have David Alexander to talk to us about it. Balloon here. Okay, go ahead and give me a howdy hi.
9: Okay, hello, check one, how we sound.
1: You look good.
9: Okay.
1: All right, and so here we are, we're with David Alexander, and we're talking about the Prineville Rockhound Powwow, the 80th year. And I don't know how many years my wife would not miss this for anything.
9: Yeah.
1: And, you know, so we have been going, I gotta say at least for 30, 35 years.
9: Oh, no kidding.
1: Yeah, yeah.
9: It's a really broad event. It's a historical event
1: yeah.
9: for the region. You know, it's in 1945 started and people would come from all over mostly the West Coast in the beginning and trade their rocks and their minerals and everything out in the Ochocos. And we sit in – Prineville is actually the agate and the rock hounding capital of the United States. And so it's been coined that for a long time. So it's a really big deal for Prineville.
1: Yeah. Well, it's a great event, number one.
9: Yeah.
1: And what we found out is you see a lot of the people that have the rocks that go to Prineville, then they go to Madras.
9: Yeah.
1: Then they end up in Sisters. I mean, they're on a circuit.
9: Yeah. The circuit starts for a lot of us in Hines, Obsidian Days, which is the week before Prineville. And that's almost a hundred years old, that show. But then, it goes Prineville. And then Madras is like our sister show. And then Sisters was the great one that they canceled. And that was so fun because we were ruining the grass in the park. So they but we need to revive that show because that was a really cozy, nice show. And it gave all the vendors 4 weeks of selling, you know.
1: And so, being here in Central Oregon. Yes, yeah. So tell us a little bit about the show.
9: Okay. So again, it is the 80th annual. And this year we're kind of trying to ramp it up a little bit. You've got 60 plus vendors from around the United States. Most of them are pretty well known for their wares. Like, so it's a mineral gems, like crystals, thunder eggs, lots of jewelry. It started out more of a rough rock show where you'd come and get, you know, rough rocks to take home and cut and slab. And so you still have a big faction of that with slabs, rough rock, but then there's also finished product. And, it's really turned into be an awesome event. We're just trying to make it bigger and as it goes each year. And so, and then there's a lot of stuff for the kids. We've got food carts there. We have live auction with lots of cool stuff. Every vendor gives a really nice piece, and then we have a live auction that goes on. And this year, we've been doing getting the community involved more of Prineville, like a lot of the restaurants and shops, and they've donated for a raffle. So we have we've never really done a raffle, but this year we're doing that. And so there's just a lot going on, and it's going to be a pretty cool. And we're doing 5 days opposed to four, so Wednesday through Sunday, 17th through the 21st.
1: Well, we have always enjoyed it. My wife loves amber.
9: Okay.
1: And so you try to find that and jade. And so she's more of a finished product person versus trying to find it, rough.
9: Two of the more difficult things to find, really.
1: And that's what she focuses on. Yeah.
9: Exactly.
1: But always a great time, and you're always going to see something different. You see a lot of faces that you've seen in the years prior back again. And it's always a lot of fun.
9: Yeah. It develops kind of a community and family of people. It's like, it's interesting. Yeah. It's really cool because I've gotten to know so many neat people. And that's really the reason that I do it is a lot of the vendors have become really close friends. And it's never really about, maybe for some, but about making money at the show and selling. It's just about the culture and keeping it going. Cause it used to be such a big part of Prineville that, I mean, there would be 10,000-12,000 people back in the 60s.
1: Wow.
9: And this guy did a documentary on YouTube. You can look it up. It's called High and Wild, and it documents the Prineville powwow. It's like 1967, and it will blow your mind how many people were there.
1: Wow.
9: So anyway, we're just keeping it going and trying to get it bigger.
1: And I love hearing the stories. I mean, you'll be looking at their wares, and all of a sudden, you'll hear these stories about where they're getting their rocks and, whether it's, in the Southwest or, north of here. I mean, it's amazing.
9: It is. And one big thing that people come for, probably half or more of the reason a lot of people come from out of the country even is we offer these field trips because we have certain claims in the Ochocos and that are special, thunder eggs, tube agate that you cannot find. And then a lot of the ranches around here will open themselves up for the field trips, and Madras does it too. So people come for those field trips, and it's really cool because there'll be like a string of 150 cars being led out to these places with field trip guides, and it's really a cool experience. Everybody can go out and get the material.
1: Awesome. So let's talk a little bit about the show itself. When's it going to be, and where is it?
9: Okay, it's at the Crook County Fairgrounds in Prineville, and it's June 17th through the 21st, so it's Wednesday through Sunday. at Crook County Fairgrounds, and it starts at 9 a.m. to 5 p.m., and then Sunday ends at 3 p.m.
10: Yeah.
9: And the field trips run from Thursday through Sunday, so there's two field trips, different ones each day, so there's essentially, like, I think, yeah, eight different trips people can sign up for, and yeah, Prineville, Oregon.
10: Amen, amen. Yeah. And it's a lot of fun, really is. David, thank you ever so much for your time.
9: Thank you, RL. Good to see you.
10: Good seeing you.
9: Okay.
10: David Alexander talking about the 80th Prineville Jewelry Gem and Mineral Show at the Crook County Fairgrounds. And that's Focus on Central Oregon. I'm RL Garrigues. We hope you have a great Sunday morning.
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8: Now, here's a little story I got to tell about three bad brothers you know so well. 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
8: Been had a little horsey named Paul Revere. 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

0: knees, cause this ain't funny. 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

Hey, it's Gustav, and the biggest hit for Soundgarden almost didn't happen. This is a crazy story, and I'll tell you more about it on my next show. 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

Trey Anastasio to begin jamming your ear today with Party Time live from New York, New York on October 2nd, 2021. Thanks for joining me. I'm Stacey Jams. Yes, I've got a fun show for you on your Sunday. What a gorgeous weekend it is out there. Hopefully you're out and about enjoying or listening to me on your way doing something fun. Right now, some Dylan and the Dead with Slow Train from, yep, Dylan and the Dead here on Jamming Your Ear.

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Widespread Panic with Across the Universe, a nice acoustic show from Aspen, Colorado, February 19th, 2012, here on Jamming Your Ear on 92.9. 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Thanks so much for spending some time with me. I've got some fish right now from not so new, but not so old, just only a year old. From Saratoga Springs, New York, July 25th, 2025. This is Strawberry Letter 23 here on Jammin' Your Ear.

Pink Floyd with One Slip from A Momentary Lapse of Reason. I haven't played Pink Floyd studio in a long time here on Jam and Your Ear. Hopefully you enjoyed that. So much inspiration from Pink Floyd from so many of the artists I play. So thanks for joining me every week on Jam and Your Ear. I'm here till 1 o'clock. Got a lot of music for you. Right now, some Grand National. This is Peanut Dreams from the Lounge Classics. So, chill out right now a little bit here on Jam and Your Ear.

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2: Yonder Mountain String Band with Ain't No Way of Knowing. Live from our very own Bend, Oregon, April 13th, 2011. Kind of old Yonder right there when the late, great Jeff Austin was still around. Right now, I'm going to keep this theme rolling right here with some String Cheese Incident. This is River Trance from Santa Cruz, California, September 17th, 2022. Settle in for a nice long River Trance.

0: Thanks a lot, everybody. We're going to take a quick break. We'll be back in just a little bit.
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Stan Moore with Chicken Lickin' from the Fox Theater Live, February 23rd, 2005. Gosh, 21 years ago. Stan Moore still kicking like a chicken. I don't know what that means, but I'm Stacey. Thanks so much for joining me here on Jam in Your Ear today. And if you're with me at 929online.com, thanks so much. I love all of my listeners every Sunday, week to week. I'm here till 1 o'clock, and right now some widespread panic. Why not? It's been quite the widespread month here on Jam in Your Ear because they are coming to town in a few short weeks, July 10th and 11th at the Hayden Homes Amphitheater. Right now, this is The Last Straw from Morrison, Colorado, June 29th, 2025 on Jam.

Led Zeppelin with Dancin' Days. Live Dancin' Days from How the West Was Won here on Jammin' Your Ear. Thanks for joining me. I'm Stacey. Happy weekend to everybody out there. It's finally feeling like summer. How about that? Hope you're enjoying all the live music that's in town this weekend and the yoga festival if you're there. It's wrapping up right about now. So whatever you're doing, thanks for spending some of your Sunday with me. I've got some Fish right now with Cross-Eyed and Brainless, brand new as promised from the Sphere live in Las Vegas. The last Fish shows that were just had there. Of course, Trey has been on an acoustic tour, but this was the last of the Fish, and they're going ready to be out on tour again here shortly. And this is from May 1st at the Sphere here on Jammin' Your Ear.

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1: My name is Alexandrite, the original birthstone for June. Today, I share that honor with Pearl and Moonstone. 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

Undermountain String Band with a fun Dead cover there. That's Althea from Jerry Jams for Rex here on Jam in Your Ear on 92.9. Yes, all jams, all, you know, across the board today. Live, studio, jam, funk, grass, you name it, I've got it. I'm going to keep this theme going right now with some Railroad Earth. This is Hard Livin' from Port Chester, New York, live at the Capitol Theater, March 22nd, 2025 on Jam in Your Ear.

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Yes, Neil Francis with Can't Stop the Rain, live from Chicago, Illinois, March 24th, 2023 on Jam in Your Ear at 92.9 and at 92.9online.com and Backyard Ben. Thank you so much for joining me today. All of my lovely listeners from week to week, I always love when you get in touch. So thanks for that. And Neil Francis, gosh, an artist I'd love to see come back to town very soon. So maybe we'll get lucky here shortly. This next artist, not coming to town anytime soon, but always out on some fun tours. This is King Gizzard and the Lizard Wizards with Thea from live at Red Rocks Amphitheater here on Jam in Your Ear. Enjoy.

0: guys, we'll be back in a few minutes. Thank you.
1: Pink Floyd with On the Turning Away. It's felt like a Pink Floyd day here on Jam and New Year. So if you've been with me throughout the show, that is the second Pink Floyd song today. This one live, though, from the Nassau Coliseum, August 20th, 1988. Was anybody anybody that's listening out there at that show or have seen Pink Floyd live? Right on, if so. Or drop me a line. Let me know. I think I had seen the next tour. Gosh, they really hardly toured. Anyway, Fish to leave you with today with Seven Below. This is live from Las Vegas, Nevada. One more from May 1st, 2026, just recently, their run at the Sphere. 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

0: lost. I'm going to pull over and ask that man for directions. Hi there. We're looking to get to the campground?
1: Well, you're going to take a left at the old oak tree end of this here road. No, I'm just kidding. Let me get my phone out.
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